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2: 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Sometimes God takes you on a journey that you didn't know you needed. Why? To bring you everything you ever wanted. 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

0: 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Hey, it's Chad. We made it. It's Friday. And I want you to know that you are beautiful and you are loved and your place in this world can only be occupied by you. And it's going to be an awesome afternoon and weekend here in the Mile High. So turn it up and worship with us here at Star 101.5.
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That is Chandler Moore and Elevation on Uplifting Star 101.5. Hey, it's Chad. Heading into the weekend with you. Thanks for being here with us. We appreciate it. Time now for a Hillsong worship song. This one is called Who You Say I Am on Star 101.5.

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2: On the way next, we're going to get into the important questions with Ashley as we become fast friends. Things like, what's cuter, puppies or kittens? We're going to keep it simple. 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
1: Does she sing in the shower? Would she go to the moon if she could? Those are just some of the questions we're going to get into this afternoon as we become fast friends with Ashley. But I got to ask you, Ashley, are you ready to become fast friends?
2: Yeah.
1: All right. Ashley's on the line. Got a question for you. Let's start here, Ashley. What's cuter, in your opinion, puppies or kittens?
2: Puppy.
1: I'm a puppy person too. I've never had a cat. Nothing against them. I just have never had one. All right, Ashley, if you were given the chance, would you want to go to Mars?
2: Yes, absolutely.
1: And what would you want to do there?
2: I'm a curious person, so I would want to explore just how it would be there, life there, how everything looks, how everything feels. It seems like a fun adventure.
1: I was thinking no until I heard that they're going to put Wi-Fi there, so I think I'd be okay. You know?
2: Wi-Fi?
1: That's a utility now. We need Wi-Fi, right?
2: Yes, for sure.
1: All right, finally, Ashley, do you sing in the shower?
2: Yes, doesn't everyone?
1: Well, there's a reason why I ask. Yes, we do, but I want to hear you. How do you sing? What do you sing when you're in the shower? Do you just make up words?
2: Usually I just think of like the most recent songs. I sing at church in groups, so sometimes I practice those songs. And yeah, have fun.
1: Do you want to practice for everybody listening right now?
2: Okay.

0: Nice job, Ashley. I bet you stand out at church, don't you?
1: No, I get so nervous. Like, I'm nervous now, so my voice shakes.
0: You sounded great. Thank you so much for becoming Fast Friends.
1: Thank you.
2: I think it's fair to say that when it comes to the cost of stuff right now, it's gotten just flat out weird out there. Eggs cost what steak used to, daycare costs what college recently did, and the cost of our kids playing sports requires a pro athlete salary. As a result, credit card balances have never been higher, and the average credit card interest rate is over 22%. That's 3 to 4 times higher than mortgage interest rates and more than 3 touchdowns and extra points. 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If you'd like to see if that would help you, we are United Faith Mortgage.
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1: Hey, I'm David Leonard. I wrote this song in a season where I was asking myself if I was really living the life God called me to live. Not the life that looks successful on the outside, but the one that's faithful on the inside. It came from the deep desire I think we all carry to stand before the Father one day and hear the words, "Well done." This song is for anyone who's trying to stay on the path, even when it's hard. Anyone choosing faith over fear, obedience over comfort. And my hope is that it reminds you that every step of faith matters, and God sees it all.

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2: I don't know what's going on with the squishy butters that everybody has.
3: I had never even heard of this until you brought it up a couple of minutes ago, and I looked it up. It's on Amazon. You can buy 3 sticks of this squishy, reformable butter, I guess, a therapeutic thing for $15.
2: I promise you, it's a thing. I'm out. We're at this restaurant. I saw a handful of girls look like middle school age, and they were tossing something around. When I got to looking at what it was one of those squishy sticks of butter. Maggie came home from school. I'm cleaning out her backpack, and I see a squishy thing of butter. It's like, what is happening right now? What is this? Why is this a craze?

0: right now.
1: Here it says, three-piece butter squishy toy for decompression, anxiety, and relaxation. So there's... I've always thought there was therapeutic value in butter.
0: But it's when you're eating it.
1: Anything you bake, you put plenty of butter in there. There's therapy to be had.
0: There really is.
1: But this is a different kind of therapy.
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2: I don't know if your family has had these discussions lately. You've probably had them at one point or another, and it's family finances. You're budgeting.
3: Yes.
2: My wife and I recently went on a diet back a few months ago, and it's the carnivore diet where you eat...
3: It's a meat diet.
2: It's basically a meat diet, animal products, maybe eggs and dairy a little bit, but mostly meat.
3: Yes.
2: And as we were going over our budget last night, we realized we have picked what could possibly be the most expensive diet of all time. And that's just like us.
3: A ribeye costs what concert tickets used to cost.
2: $20 a pound. Yeah.
3: Yes.
2: Or more.
3: Yes.
2: And so I just think maybe there were cheaper diets out there.
3: Look, the surprising part isn't necessarily the diet that you chose, but it's that your retirement plan may now depend on like what the ground beef future prices are.
2: We're eating into our retirement fund. And the irony is that it's making us healthier, which means we'll live longer and run out of money sooner.
3: Oh, my goodness.

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2: Little boy playing at his granny's house. He's probably like nine. He comes rolling up on his scooter when he sees a guy out front of his granny's house with a bunch of stuff, and he's trying to figure out what's going on. The guy heard him say something. He said,
3: Can he say that again?
4: I said, you can sell that to me, but I'll sell you a punch in the gut.
5: Whoa.
2: He said, you can sell that to me, but I'll sell you a punch in the gut.
3: Really?
4: Yep.
3: Why?
4: Because you're trying to mess with my granny.
2: Trying to mess with my granny.
3: Your granny. Is this your granny?
4: Yep.
3: We're doing her house for pest control. Huh? Yeah, we're doing pest control. Like, actually, I'm going to take care of her spider webs for your granny.
2: He walks past him.
3: Isn't that not nice?
2: He walks past him, and he's going to go verify with granny that this guy's telling the truth. Didn't even say anything to him. Just walked right past him.
5: Well, I mean, I appreciate the protective instinct he has for his granny.
2: He's very protective.
5: But I think kids sometimes, they don't understand the concept of escalation. Like, he started with punch in the gut.
2: Yeah.
5: He led with that.
2: Look, he's not playing around when it comes to his granny.

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2: I know you've heard fellow believers talking about this, about all that's going on in the world right now and in the Middle East, and comparing it to what the Bible says about the end of this age, and comparing what's going on and speculating and to what's in the Bible. And I sometimes wonder, why did God give us these little incomplete snippets of information about the end of this age? Because all it seems to do is cause worry.
3: Well, if there's ever been a topic that's raised questions and causes confusion, it's the end of times.
2: Yeah,
3: that's
2: right?
3: Exactly what it is.
2: But you know, if you read John 16:33, it says that he has told us these things so that we may have peace in him. Not worry, but peace. Jesus tells us that in this world we will have trouble, but he says, take heart, because he has overcome the world, and he will have the ultimate victory, and we'll share in that victory with him.
4: Okay, websites updated, new blog post went live, Facebook scheduled, Google Ads running. That's it, digital marketing for the week. At least, I think it is. I haven't seen my couch since Tuesday. What day is it again? I didn't start this business to spend every night tweaking headlines and watching bounce rates. And yet, here I am, doing everything all the time. Because if I don't, who will?
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2: You've ever wished you could just for a moment speak the language of an animal?
3: Mm-hmm.
2: I get it.
3: Well, it would solve a lot of problems, right?
2: And confusion.
3: Look, when you have to evacuate your stomach, go to the tile, not the carpet.
2: That's a good example.
3: So helpful.
2: Another example, my husband and I were out for a walk. And along our walk, there is a family that has a big bird. I don't know what kind of bird it is. It does talk. It's a big one. We've heard him say goodbye before. Mm-hmm. So we know that he does have, but he's very interactive. That's the only like verbal thing that we've heard him say, but he just makes bird noises and he reacts to you talking to him. So I'll say, well, hey there, buddy. And then he'll make all kinds of bird racket to try to talk back to us. And he has this little bell that his owners have put inside of his cage, and he'll actually like go over to it. He'll kind of crawl, do a little,
3: a little bird hop,
2: and he'll go over and he will ring this bell. Well, I think the owners have gotten tired of the bell ringing because I think he communicates, with a lot of people.
3: As you would.
2: Yes.
3: At some point.
2: Yeah, I think they just got sick of it. And so now they've taken it out of his cage. So I noticed, though, he was trying to ring it, like the thing where the bell usually hangs. He took his beak and he was like trying to shake it. He was trying to make it go. And so I told my husband, I said, oh, wouldn't it be great if I played a bell for him? What would he think of that? So I pulled up the bell noise on my phone and I was like, hi there, buddy. And then I played him this, which sounds just like his bell. Okay.
3: What kind of trouble are you trying to stir up here?
2: Well, and all of a sudden he went back over to the place where he normally keeps his bell, and he was trying to shake it. But then after we walked away, it dawned on me that I thought, yeah, I don't know how much he can really think, but he's missing his bell. I just played a bell. Is he thinking that I took his?
3: Yeah.
2: I didn't steal your bell, bud.
3: Three other couples passed by before you. None of them ring a bell. I'm missing a bell. This blonde-haired lady rang a bell. Therefore,
2: oh no!
3: You're lucky he's in a cage. He would peck your eyes out.

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1: Hey, this is Randy James from Hopeful. We wrote Everything Is Better as a reminder that no matter what you're walking through, the storms, the chaos, the struggles, there's real hope because of Jesus. This song is a picture of what life looks like when you're living in the center.

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3: Today, I want to let you know about this little five-year-old boy. He was adopted from foster care. His name is Ezra, and he's been waiting for a liver transplant, and it's super serious. He needs this liver transplant to save his life. And his parents, who, by the way, have 8 adopted kids, say their prayers were finally answered. Get this. His former preschool teacher heard about Ezra, kept it all a secret. She went and got tested. Her name is Carissa Fisher, but she didn't tell Ezra's parents until she found out for sure that she was the perfect match.
4: Yay!
3: She showed up at their door last week to surprise the family.
5: I couldn't not give it a shot. I had to at least try. It was like 3 in the afternoon and they called me and they told me I had been approved, and I was really excited. You never know whose life you're going to be changing.
3: What a blessing. And that's what I call the best news ever.
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1: My scalp, right about where my hairline is over my forehead, that part that has begun to recede a little.
2: Okay.
1: Look, it's a common thing with men, okay?
2: It is very common.
1: And I'm grateful that I'm better off than a lot of the men that I know.
2: Mm-hmm.
1: But it's itching right at that hairline. It's kind of itching this morning. And
2: yeah,
1: I don't know why, but I choose to think of it as my hair growing back where it's receded. I mean, okay. It feels like if it were growing back, it would itch a little bit, right?
2: Are you sure that it might not be regrowth. It might be your follicles like sending out a farewell itch. You know, or it could be just your forehead adjusting to its expanded living space. Have you considered that?
1: I prefer not. If you don't mind.

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2: Boy, you know, thinking about the things that you can transform just by the way your prayers change. Oh, this guy, he says that he has changed the way he like says the blessing before he eats.
3: This might sound kind of weird, but I've been praying differently lately before I eat, and I want to tell you about it. Normally, I'm one to sit down and close my eyes and say, Heavenly Father, thank you for this food and the hands that prepared it. Thank you for the gift of readily available food. Well, may it bless and nourish my body. We love you very much. In Jesus' name, amen. Lately, I've been just like intentionally placing my hand over the food. I don't know why I just started doing it, but I've also just been asking specifically for it to nourish every cell in my body, for it to enable healing and recovery where I need it, for me to feel invigorated and energized and repaired and ready for life as a result of eating this food. Just like hyper specificity around what the food is going to do for me, and calling attention, blessing the food and asking for it to be blessed and do a certain thing for me. I don't know. It's not that I feel revolutionarily different or anything. I feel good. My skin looks better than it has in a long time. There's some interesting stuff around this.
2: Yeah, he specifically goes into talking about the book. There's a book called Breaking the Habit of Being Yourself, which I love the title of that.
4: And I like the idea of being specific and asking God to bless that food. It reminds me of a prayer I heard once where maybe you're eating something that's not what we typically think of as healthy, but still we can ask God to bless that and nourish our bodies with it, like Cheetos. I think I heard Tim Hawkins pray this prayer once. Lord, bless this Cheeto to the nourishment of my body. Somehow change the molecular structure to bless the cells in my body.
2: I'm imagining my dad, when he was really disappointed in me, he wouldn't say anything. He would just shake his head. I'm imagining God just shaking his head.
4: Seems like I got that look from my earthly dad a lot.
2: Yeah.
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2: When it comes to things between you and your spouse that draw you together as a couple, that cause you to be more like-minded, one of the things that my wife and I will do, and we just love this, we'll dream together. Mm-hmm. And by that, I mean, so we ride adventure motorcycles and we take these off-road routes in different states, and we've been all over the country. And so we'll say, all right, if we were going to take just this epic trip, if you could take any trip this year, like what would it be? And so we'll talk about it. We'll play videos from that state and just kind of dream together. And I don't know what it is about that, but it feels like it brings us closer.
3: It totally does. I think when you dream together, it's really two people refusing to become strangers over time. I know that's kind of hard to say, because you may actually start to feel like you could even feel a twinge of that. But I'm going to tell you, I think when you share dreams together, it goes from like, okay, me versus you, because we're sharing this together. It's us versus like what's possible.
2: Yeah. So, like the ordinary can be, I'm over dramatizing, like a slow death to your relationship, your sense of adventure.
3: But you can do something about it.
2: Yeah. And so dreaming together sort of lifts you. It elevates you above all the drudgery.
3: Absolutely.

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1: Hey, this is Bart Millard for Mercy Me. When I had the idea for Make It Well, it came from wrestling with the hymn, It Is Well, that I've sang all my life. It's always during tragic times, and I realized during those difficult moments that I'm kind of lying when I say it is well with my soul, because normally it is not well with my soul. Like, the harder the times get, the harder it is to sing that song. And so I kept thinking, if I were to write this, I would make it into Make It Well, because I'm not getting through this without the help of the Holy Spirit. And so this one goes out to all those like me that are in the middle of the struggle, just trying to get by.
2: Making well.

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2: I never knew mashed potatoes could be so dangerous.
3: What happened?
2: But they are. Outback Steakhouse right now being sued after a woman, she had gotten up and apparently she had slipped on some mashed potatoes that was on the floor. Ended up, she got hurt. And I was just thinking, mashed potatoes are more slippery than you think they are.
3: Yeah, yeah. No, it's banana peels that get the attention and the notoriety.
2: I would argue to say that mashed potatoes may be more slippery than banana peels.
3: I think you may be right. But you don't see it in the cartoon, so you don't grow up thinking, like, mashed potatoes on the floor, that's dangerous.
2: I know. We need to be more careful.

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2: Unforgiveness can be a huge problem for us as believers in Christ. It's something that runs contrary to the will of God. And when that unforgiveness exists in a marriage, it can be especially damaging. This is the most important relationship on earth in our lives. And if your spouse has sinned against you, I want you to hear this from a pastor that I think just nailed this subject.
3: If your spouse has sinned against you, does trust need to rebuild? Yes, all the things, all the caveats. But listen, if your spouse has sinned against you, you have no right not to forgive them. Because you are not being asked to forgive anything that is more than God has forgiven you when you nailed his son to the cross by your sin.
4: Oh, boy. Yeah. So fully believe that. I do want to say, because it just dawned on me that there might be somebody listening right now that may have an open wound right now. Maybe it seems like the act or the sin was just so incredibly hurtful that it's still very much raw. You know, the Bible doesn't treat forgiveness and reconciliation as the same thing. Actually, it's like forgiveness is a heart posture. So like what he's talking about. Right. It's like, you know, it's like you're forgiving it. Now, reconciliation, maybe that might take a little bit of time.
2: Yeah.
4: It requires truth and fruit over time. And
2: maybe it takes a third party to intercede.
4: Yes. That's okay.
2: My wife, Tammy, and I, when we were first married, wounded each other. And it did eventually take a Christian counselor to kind of help us to mend that wound.
4: Yeah.
2: Can I just pray quickly that if you're in a marriage where there is unforgiveness and there's hurt, Father, by your Holy Spirit, help us to understand that when Jesus, our Lord and our Savior, pushed up on pierced feet and cried out, "It is finished," that we would follow that model, that your Holy Spirit would allow us to know that it is finished. That sin, that hurt, we can lay that at the foot of the cross, Lord, and help us to do that. When we might never be able to do that on our own, in Jesus' name.
4: Amen.
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2: I get it. When your kids are young and innocent, the last thing you want to do is ruin that innocence by talking about the evil that's in our world to cause them to look at people with distrust. And yet sometimes that's necessary to keep them safe.
3: My dad had given me this very same advice when I was 12 years old, and this woman is sharing this now.
4: If somebody points a gun at you to get you to get in the car with them or go anywhere with them, I recently heard something that was a game changer for me if I ever find myself in that situation. And it was just really this simple thought. You are more likely to survive that gunshot than you are to survive if you go somewhere with that person, right? Like, don't let them take you to the second location. Yeah. You're not going to survive that.
3: I think that is so wise.
2: The way I used to say this to my kids is they are not, and there might be a gun involved, there might not, but if somebody grabs you, they are not taking you to a safer place.
3: Mm-hmm.
2: You're more safe where you are than where they want to take you. So cause a ruckus. Draw attention. If none of that works, drop to the floor. Be dead weight. It's harder for them to take you somewhere.
3: Oh, yeah. They're going to have to roll me up in a rug in order to get me out of there.
2: And what are the odds that the bad guy brought a rug? I mean, hey, probably not.
3: You just don't know.
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2: Fun, especially patriotic fun, with 4th of July coming up, it means something different to men than it does to women. And this is just, I could be wrong about this, but that's how I feel.
3: Okay.
2: That fun has a different definition. For instance, here are a group of guys. They've got a huge bonfire. And then the camera goes to a trash can, small like indoor trash can, full of fireworks. All right, they run, they dump the trash can on the fire. Let's go. Skedaddle.
3: Oh, boy.
2: And there is the apocalypse.
3: Yeah. I feel like it's not necessarily, I'm not going to say this because I think women are tougher. I just think that men are more committed to learning things the hard way. You know what I mean?
2: Look, our demise might come sooner than for women.
3: Yeah, because we have a built-in early warning system. It's called common sense and asking questions. That's right.

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2: If you've got a story to share, we would love to hear it. 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
3: Maybe you've had an experience like this. My wife and I watch a motorcyclist, a woman who's a YouTuber. She chronicles her solo motorcycle trips through like incredible places, like went from north to south in South America.
2: Oh, wow.
3: Through jungles.
2: There like was dangerous places.
3: There was a time when she was stuck in the mud all by herself trying to pull her motorcycle out of mud, and a jaguar showed up.
2: What?
3: And just stuff like that where you're just, it's fascinating. But as we watch, there are these comments on the video that, oh, she must have a secret camera crew, or, oh, it's AI. Right now, she has hit the gym during her off season and put on some muscle, and she's obviously proud of that and posting the pictures. And there are people like, no, it's AI. She's taking steroids, or it's Ozempic. Mm. Or,
2: yeah.
3: And it just occurs to me that we have reached an age, and maybe we've been here for a while, where truth is hard to discern.
2: Yeah.
3: And now I think we're there already, but I think it probably will continue to get worse. And I thought about this, that the Bible actually, Jesus predicted that time would come. There's a verse near the end of Matthew that says that deception will be so profound, it could mislead even the faithful.
2: Mm,
3: and so how important today that we cling to truth.
2: A world full of information can still be starving for wisdom. So we're so incredibly grateful for the music. You may not know this, but whenever we play a song here, it's very intentional. We've already listened to the lyrics time and time again, and made sure everything is, lines up.
3: Those lyrics may be the reason we're playing that song.
2: Absolutely. Oh,

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2: If you've got kids who watch cartoons, have you ever said this? Well, those are nothing like the cartoons I used to watch.
3: Oh, yeah.
2: Now, that was good, wholesome fun. And for people of my generation, it was like Looney Tunes, you know, Daffy Duck, Wile E. Coyote, Bugs Bunny.
3: I'm not sure that we learned as much, you know, because I have to say, I feel like maybe kids these days watching what they watch, you could maybe argue that they learn more than the cartoons that we watch.
2: But I would argue that's a feature and not a bug. What are they learning? See, I feel like the cartoons, like the Looney Tunes stuff that I watched as a kid, you learned things.
3: Like what?
2: Well, like physics, you know, that you could draw a circle on a cliff face and a rushing locomotive could come through that circle.
3: Oh, yeah.
2: Like biology, you know, a character could grab a hold of a live electric wire and it was better than an x-ray. Suddenly you could see their skeleton.
3: Oh, yeah. Or how about gravity only works after you realize you're in trouble?
2: Yeah. So physics as well. You walk off a cliff and as long as you don't notice it.
3: You don't look down.
2: You're fine. So gravity obviously only works when it's observed.
3: Yes.
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2: And so it starts with prayer, and one of the challenges in that is simply the question of, do you know your neighbor's names to be able to pray for them?
0: Well, we live in a world that seems more connected than ever, but more and more people feel more isolated. And what is that about, and what can we do? Today on Focus on the Family with Jim Daly, we'll explore creative ways that you can help combat loneliness right in your own front or backyard. Thanks for joining us. I'm John Fuller.
3: And it is so true, John. We are connected. I think my phone starts buzzing like right at 6 a.m. Yeah. And it just keeps going. Mm-hmm. And some of it's just, you know, the typical robo stuff. But, you know, it's just a well-connected world, but a super lonely world at the same time. We're not connected in kind of healthy ways necessarily. Right. You know, we've discussed the recent U.S. Surgeon General's report on the show before, and the results were sobering. One in two Americans report feeling some level of loneliness. One in two. Mm-hmm. Anybody a mathematician? That's 50%. And the numbers get even more personal when you look at our neighborhoods. According to Pew Research, about 57% of Americans know at least some of their neighbors. But here's the surprising part. Over half of those people say they've never had a meaningful interaction with their neighbors. Even more concerning, 17% of Americans say they don't know a single neighbor. And if you're under 30 years old, that number jumps to 27%. And that's the point we're trying to make today. What a great opportunity for the church to be the church. And today on the program, we're going to talk about something simple but incredibly powerful, how we can build community right where we're at.
0: And to help us really figure this out, we have Jeff Dillon and Ty Denenbring with us in the studio. They came down from Northern Colorado. They each are married with five children each, and our gallery right now has
3: it's full.
0: the entire family of both of these guys. It's great.
3: Yep.
0: They have a book called Party in the Front, Overcome Loneliness and Build Community Right Where You Are.
3: Jeff and Ty, welcome to Focus on the Family.
4: Thank
3: you guys
4: for
3: came down
4: us.
3: On wagon train.
5: Yeah. Came down from the north, they did.
4: That's right.
5: Here we are.
4: Oregon Trail.
5: You got your kids and your family.
3: Yeah. That's great. Yeah. Probably 100 years ago, that was kind of it. But we're not there. Here
4: That's
3: we are
4: right.
3: today.
4: That's right.
3: You know, the front cover of your book is interesting. And for the viewers, you can see that there. But for the listeners, it's, I think it's a Scottish, what is it?
4: Yeah, it's a Scottish
3: Highland cow.
4: Mm-hmm. Yeah.
3: It looks like it's got a backward mullet,
4: exactly.
3: along with flat horns, not a Texas longhorn, but kind of straight out. Now, that definitely gets your attention, but why? Why is it on the cover of your book, Party in the Front?
4: Jeff, you want to take a stab at it?
2: Yeah, well, so the Highland has kind of become our mascot, and part of it is that reverse mullet. You know, it's the business in the back, party in the front. The Highland very much has the hairdo that represents this party in the front concept. But as we were writing the book, we realized that this cow kind of became our unofficial mascot. And I think that was because we realized, in fact, Ty was on a trip with your family, actually at
4: an Airbnb.
2: Yep. And saw like a piece of artwork of a Highland. Like they're becoming this thing that, yeah, everybody has hanging on their walls. And it's amazing to me because they're kind of goofy looking.
3: Oh, you know? I think they're like, cute. My wife would want me to say she thinks they're really cute.
2: They're very cute, but they're kind of messy. You know, the hair's all over their face, but that's what makes them unique. And so this whole idea of...
3: kind of like a teenager.
2: Yeah, exactly. This whole idea of building community where you are, it just really started to represent this idea of party in the front, that that you don't have to be something special. You don't have to be all put together to reach the people around you, to be a blessing to your neighbors. You just have to be who God made you to be and be authentic. And so the Highland became our mascot.
3: Yeah, that's good. It's a good theme. Jeff, a few years ago, your family moved into a house. You called it, you were like on an eyebrow.
2: Yeah.
3: I love the descriptions in this book.
6: I never heard that.
3: Yeah. You live on an eyebrow. What does it mean to live on an eyebrow?
2: So this has become a whole debate, and maybe you guys can help solve this.
3: I doubt it. I don't think we can help them.
2: Everywhere we go to talk about this book, people want to talk about that. It's like, it's not an eyebrow. It's an apron. It's a this or a that.
3: I live on a mustache.
2: A mustache. Yeah, okay, there you go. Yeah, that's great. It's very curvy. But, you know, it's this separate street off the main street that kind of comes into our neighborhood. And what that allowed us to do was all of a sudden when we moved into this new home, our kids wanted to play in the front instead of the back. So because we've got this great street to ride bikes on and they do chalk art and we're always playing in the front. And as we made that shift, we realized we were meeting all of our neighbors because we're always in the front. And so when Ty came to me about this idea of party in the front, I was like, oh, that's what we're living. We're figuring
3: now,
2: that
3: where
2: out.
3: Where is mom in this conversation going, hey, there's too many cars going by.
2: Right. And that's where the apron or the eyebrow, I actually asked ChatGPT, what is it supposed to be, apron or eyebrow? And ChatGPT, which is dangerous, said, you're close, but neither of those things are actual terms.
3: Yeah.
2: And making this up as we go. Side street.
6: That's kind of like a cul-de-sac situation where there's not through traffic.
2: Exactly. Okay. So it's much safer. But yeah, I think sometimes, especially when our kids were a little bit younger, we had to be careful that they were staying in the right place. But what's cool is our neighbors started to learn that that's where our kids were going to be. And so they drive slow. They learned all our kids' names. All of a sudden, the neighborhood started to recognize, like, watch out for the Dylan kids because they're out there and they're friends. And it's become just the place to party.
3: Does that neighborhood have, did it have other kids your age? So it was a bigger group than just your kids?
2: So when we first moved in, it's changed. When we first moved in, it was a lot of older folks and empty nesters. But it's starting to kind of change over. Yeah. But I think our presence there, that's where, I mean, people will still stop by. And I had a lady the other day stop by and said, now, do you run a daycare here?
3: Oh, she like, with no, the HOA?
2: Yeah. I think I know
3: that person.
2: Exactly. Yeah. I was like, no, these are all mine. These are all my kids. But the folks, especially the older folks in our neighborhood, love seeing our kids out there, meeting them, learning their names, and it's amazing the way that's built community just by being out there.
3: Let me ask you, in the book, you've identified some hindrances to living in community. I think it's the biggest problem we have. You know, we're isolated. Most of us, you hit the garage door button and you go in, and to that data I mentioned at the beginning, we don't know our neighbors. 58% don't know a neighbor. Mm-hmm. I mean, that's amazing. Yeah. But we're isolated. We're in with our computers. We're doing our thing. We may be busy parents, and the kids may just be coming in and out. If you're the only one on the block with kids, we were like that. Mm-hmm. They didn't have a reason to be at other people's homes, you know, and there were no kids coming to our house because we were the only ones there with kids. But there is a deep need. We're created for a relationship. God himself said, I'm creating you for relationship with me.
2: Right.
3: That's how important relationship is. But in that context, I guess you call them party fouls,
2: right?
3: Which is funny. What's a party foul when it comes to relationship?
6: Yeah. I mean, I think we all know the people at a party that say the wrong things, you know, just kind of a buzzkill for everybody. And, but so, you know, in the book, we mentioned things like busyness and political divide and racial tension, all these things. And, so trying to navigate those things. But, Jeff, what do you want to add about that?
3: What do you think, Jeff? Yeah. Party kill.
2: Right, exactly. Yeah, I'm the party foul guy. I mean, I think the reality is there are things in our culture today that make this idea of building community and knowing our neighbors harder.
3: Yeah.
2: I think it's always been hard going back to Genesis 3 in the fall, and we talk about that in the book. But I do think our culture, you know, specifically thinking about politics, you know, we started writing this book, I think, 2022, and, you know, as midterm elections were starting to heat up, and it was just so apparent how divided even our neighborhoods have become over politics. And it's like, you can see the conservative part of the neighborhood and the more liberal side of the neighborhood. And it's like, man, there's just no interaction between the two. And it really started to grieve me that we were allowing something like that to become a barrier to community and to relationship. And so I do think some of those things in our culture have gotten worse in recent years.
3: Oh, yeah.
2: And I think, our biggest thing in the book is we don't have a lot of answers. Unfortunately, we didn't solve the political divide and party in the front, but we need to be aware of those things, I think, as Christians, and then recognize how in our own lives, in our own hearts, those things can become barriers for us.
3: No, it's funny. We, in our neighborhood, so right across the street from me is a former admiral in the Navy. He was the commander of an aircraft carrier, Rick. Rick listened. So, hey, Rick, if you're listening, there you go. But every house on our street has an American flag out in it. And yeah. People come to our neighborhood and they say, is this like an HOA requirement? I said, no, actually, it's everybody's, you know, individual decision. But I mean, literally the 20 houses along our strip, everybody's got a flag.
6: They're like, did we miss the parade, like, or what's going on?
3: We would probably not be welcomed in Portland. I don't know. I'm just saying, yeah. People in Portland can send me a note, but I just think you wouldn't find that block in Portland with you know, even the characters on it. But, you know, being sensitive to people that may not be into it is okay, but that block is definitely committed to this country.
2: Yeah. Well, and I think that's a beautiful thing. I'm all for American flags. You know, I think that's a great thing. And I think there was a time where most people had those flags, an American flag hanging in front of their yard.
3: Yeah, like World War II.
2: And it was a sign of unity, right? Yeah. It was a sign of togetherness, exactly. After 9/11, I remember everybody went out and got a flag. Mm-hmm. And yet now you see less and less flags, but more and more political signs.
3: Yeah.
2: And I just think that says a lot about where we are as a culture.
3: So true.
7: This is Focus on the Family with Jim Daly, and we're talking with Jeff Dillon and Ty Dannenbring, and we are touching on some of the great content in their book, Party in the Front, Overcome Loneliness and Build Community Right Where You Are. 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And just keeping with that topic, Jeff, how do I navigate that? So let's just say I have neighbors with some of the signs and I would not personally agree with them. What do I do to break down the barrier?
3: Firecrackers.
7: How do I?
3: Yeah. Well, you're going to be serious. I
7: could
3: know.
7: Be
3: I'm sorry.
7: Provocateur.
3: Yeah, right. Sorry. Exactly. Are those legal? I don't know.
2: I just go in right in with an argument. Just try to convince them that they're wrong. No, you know, it's hard. And, you know, we all have our views on politics, and I don't think that's a wrong thing. And I think as Christians, we need to vote and be involved and speak up. So we're certainly not saying you shouldn't do that, but I think
3: wisdom has to draw people in.
2: Yeah, exactly. And I think it's like, what do you start with?
3: Yeah.
2: Right? What do you start with?
3: Yes.
2: And there's something about putting a political sign in your front yard that becomes the first thing some of your neighbors might know about you. And the problem in our culture, I mean, depending on where you live, but where we live, I feel like it's pretty well divided. It's like almost like putting up a barrier for 50% of your neighborhood as soon as you do that, you know, depending on what the sign is.
3: Yeah, that's
2: true. And I think it's like, I don't want my first impression, my first introduction to my neighbors to be about who I'm voting for. I want it to be about Jesus. I want it to be about who I am. I want them to know that I love them. And then, you know, down the road, maybe we'll get into the politics and why I believe what I believe. But what do we lead with and what's out in front?
3: It's kind of interesting. I hadn't thought about that. But, you know, the Oscars that a while back aired, and I was thinking, you know, do they need to make it political all the time? And it turns off this 50%, you know, faith, for the most part, faith people that don't agree with Hollywood values, right? Yep. But they get up there and they talk about those things, and we're saying, hey, just tell me who the best picture is, really. But it's the same thing in the opposite direction. Be careful what you're projecting. It's nice to have that mirror sometimes, say, oh, how am I coming across? Am I doing something that's like that? So that's good. You shared a story of a couple named John and Kristen. I think the story gets right at the heart of fear or vulnerability. What happened with them? Why did it catch your attention?
6: Well, it was a couple that was living right next to a widow. She was a widow, right? Mm-hmm. It was a gal that was really struggling, and she was kind of the black sheep of the neighborhood. And I think as this couple moved next to her, they heard the stories from everyone, like, beware, you know? And they were gentle and kind to her, and eventually she opened up and told them her story, and it was heartbreaking. Just them just being gentle and kind to her, it just really broke down the barriers, and they got to know the true neighbor, and began to love her, and just the relationship formed. But you know, we all judge people next to us at times, and I think they were just really encouraged by the ways that she was vulnerable and opened up.
3: Yeah, no, I think that's so good. You use the acronym BLESS, B-L-E-S-S. I do want to run through this. So what's the B for?
2: Begin with prayer. So we think the first step, again, for us as Christians, we wrote this as Christians, it's very gospel-centric because we believe that's really the only answer, ultimately, to the breakdown in relationship and community that we have. And so it starts with prayer. And one of the challenges in that is simply the question of, do you know your neighbor's names to be able to pray for them? And so we have a couple ideas that we put in the book, and one of them is just kind of making a map, you know, just draw a little map or print a Google Maps out of your neighborhood and just start writing people's names of where they live. And, you know, as I've thought about that and done that, I've realized, man, there's people that live three houses down. I don't know their names, right? Mm-hmm. And so it really challenges you. I want to learn people's names, learn something about them that I can begin praying for them. So we really believe that's the first step, is just praying. And we believe God, you know, as you do that, starts to give you a heart for those people around you.
3: Yeah, it's so good. And what's the L in blessing your neighbor?
6: Is just to listen.
3: Yeah. Just that sounds so easy.
6: Yeah. Well, and
2: right. Yeah, just so much harder than it.
3: Have sounds, you heard the story from Bob?
6: But I think I forget what the stat is, but it's like 80 or 90% of people think they're good listeners. And you know, I think
3: the other, good husbands and all the rest.
6: And then the other stat is like we actually only can retain about 40% of what we hear.
3: Yeah.
6: So
3: that's high.
6: There's a little bit of a disconnect there.
3: I don't think John would say that about me.
6: What'd you say?
3: 40%. Yeah, exactly. I thought so. So listen, and then we move to the E, not to ping pong between you guys, but what's the E?
2: That's great. So E is a fun one. It's eat together, right? And we believe that one of the best ways to bring people together is food.
3: And your wife, Becca, especially likes
2: that. Becca's amazing. So our neighborhood began to transform. That's right. Love you, Becca. Our neighborhood really began to transform when my wife, one summer day, brought a cooler of popsicles to the front. And our kids were out playing as normal. And people walking by, kids walking by, could just grab a popsicle. Regardless of age, people were grabbing popsicles. And all of a sudden, after we did that a few times, we realized, like, we're having a party out here. It's a popsicle party. It was so simple. But we started to meet people and make connections. And that has grown to the point now where in the summer, we do a couple of community nights where over 100 people will come.
3: Wow.
2: And we've got food trucks that come. And people,
3: food trucks? You went from popsicles?
2: Yes. I mean, it's amazing.
3: This is why people don't do this.
2: Yeah, exactly. And that's not for everyone. You don't have to go that far. But that's what the Lord's done with just a simple idea of popsicles in the front and blessing people and being available. Yeah, exactly.
3: And that's the point. I mean, it's good to have fun with your representation of scripture and the gospel, right?
2: If
3: you're just reinforcing the stereotype that you're closed and you never say hi to your neighbor and you're grumpy, that's not very good for the gospel.
6: Right. Totally. Yeah. Trying to be winsome and approachable. Yeah.
3: Okay. So what's the S? The first of the S's.
6: Serve is the first S. Scripture has a lot to say about that. 1 John 4:7 says, "Beloved, let us love one another, for love is from God. And whoever loves has been born of God and knows God. Anyone who does not love does not know God, because God is love." And I think just trying to not be selfish and to be inward with our homes and using our homes as a tool for not isolation, but actually to serve others.
3: Facilitate relationship.
6: Mm-hmm, for sure.
3: No, I so like that. You know, it's interesting because when you push the pedal on love, you're not abandoning truth, but so many people in the Christian community, and you know this being a pastor, they'll say, you just can't be love.
6: Yeah.
3: And I get it, but that scripture just said, you better be emphasizing the love of God for people. Yeah. That's like, it's clearly what it just said. I mean, but I am shocked at how many people will turn and say, that's all good, but you better be about truth too. Of course. Yeah. But you better not forget love in the pursuit of truth, right?
2: I think love opens the door for truth.
3: I agree.
2: Right? And so, we need both. But I think that, you know, the ability to serve people is where walls really start to break down. When we moved into our neighborhood, again, more older people there initially when we moved in, and a couple ladies stopped me on the street. I introduced myself. And they said, "Oh, fantastic. He's tall. That's really going to come in handy." And so
3: I'm the neighborhood light bulb
2: changer, you know, batteries on the smoke detectors. That's my job. And so, but, you know, just a practical way has allowed me to be in people's homes, get to know people, hear their stories, because I'm just tall, you know? So how has God gifted you, and how can you use those practical things to serve people and show
3: them
2: love?
3: That's really good. And you know, the other thing is just a joyful spirit, you know, especially with your neighbors. Hey, if there's anything I could do, I mean, that's something we've tried to do, you know, scrape the snow off of a widow's driveway, those kinds of things. Yes. Let me ask you, you had a comment about Grampy Don.
2: Yes.
3: Now, when I first read that, I didn't know I was dyslexic. I read it as Grumpy Dan.
2: Grumpy Dan, that's a different character. That's for the next book.
3: That's the other grandpa.
2: That's right.
3: But tell me about good old Grampy Don.
2: Yeah, so that's my dad's dad, and he was a World War II veteran. He actually was a paratrooper in World War II, jumped into France, and had, you know, the battle scars from shrapnel hitting him and on his arms, and one of those guys that just had incredible stories. We were also all kind of terrified of him as a kid, because he was kind of grumpy sometimes, understandably, with some of the things he had lived through. Yeah. But every time we would go, they lived in a small town in northern Colorado, and we'd go to their house, beautiful old kind of Victorian style house. And he was always sitting on this old yellow kind of rusty front porch swing. And we'd love sitting on there

0: person in the neighborhood and made all these connections simply by being available,
1: on
0: being out front, just on the front porch.
1: Yeah.
0: He wasn't making a big show of it. He didn't even have a cooler of popsicles. He wasn't a big popsicle guy, I don't think. But he was just available, and it really gave him an opportunity to know people and to be known. Yeah.
1: You know, I was interviewing an African-American historian, and he was saying to me that one of the big changes, particularly in neighborhoods, predominantly African-American neighborhoods, is there's no more grandpas sitting on the porches.
0: Yeah.
1: And it used to be his recollection when he was growing up as a child, those are the guys that kept you in line.
0: Yeah.
1: And that's true. I don't care what the color of your skin is. That's so true of the old days.
0: Right.
1: You know, families sat out on the porch, and when little junior, you know, the next door neighbor's kid was acting out, throwing rocks at people. Hey, have you come over, right? What are you doing? You don't do that. Okay, I'll tell your mother. Okay, I won't do it anymore, right?
0: Yep.
1: That's what he's talking about, that there was a reinforcement of neighborhood values, good values, that how we treat people, how we communicate with people, that's just absent today, again, in all neighborhoods. That's your point with your book, right? Party in the front.
0: Well, and it's just, it can be so simple. And I think that's the message that we want to share as much as anything is, you know, one of the things we say in the book and kind of just a line we use a lot is community is possible and community is powerful. And just this idea that it doesn't take this huge thing. You don't have to do the big neighborhood gathering, but just be present. Just be out front with a cup of coffee. God will use that to make connections with the people around you.
1: And I guess, you know, here at the end, the one question is, why do we not see that? That should be as obvious as, you know, our family and spending time with family. To be out there, to be engaged in our neighborhood. They're the people right next door.
2: Right.
1: Why is it so hard to do it?
2: Well, we live in a Genesis 3 world, as we kind of talk about in the Christian circles, and that means we're fallen people. And with that came the sin and the shame and the guilt. You know, so now things are just exaggerated. And so I think that people are tired, and people are hiding, just like Adam and Eve were hiding. And so people are also tired of hiding, you know? And so we, you know, I think that without Jesus, we would not feel the freedom to go party out in front. Yeah, I mean, you think about, it's kind of funny, but like naked and unashamed. Like, obviously, we wouldn't party naked and unashamed right now.
1: Let's hope that's frowned upon.
2: But a little frowned upon. But when you think about what Jesus actually does for us and gives us the boldness to be open with who we really are and to be our authentic selves, I think that's what we're missing in our culture.
1: Let me ask you right at the end here. You have something called Jeff and Ty's Front Porch Challenge. Mm-hmm. What is this right at the end?
0: Yeah, we really wanted to make this highly practical for people, because the last thing we want is for people to read this book and just feel overwhelmed. Like, we can't do
1: another
0: this,
1: thing to do.
0: I'm not an extrovert or whatever. And so we wanted to make it really practical. So this front porch challenge is very simple. We encourage people to sit on their front porch or their stoop, whatever it is, for 5 nights in a row. For at least 15 minutes without their phone.
1: And now, that's in Colorado, the spring part. Or summer works better.
0: Yes, exactly. That is true.
1: It could be 20 below. We're not telling you to go out there and freeze.
0: Exactly. Yeah, this definitely
1: weather
0: could
1: permitting.
0: Be weather. Exactly. Weather dependent. But just this idea of being present and being open to any interactions that happen. And we've talked to people that live in an apartment or a condo. You know, it might look different based on where you live, but just be out front 5 nights in a row for 15 minutes without your phone, without your AirPods in. I love listening to podcasts, you know. Here we are doing a podcast, but I think it's so important to just be present and available for conversations. So we want to encourage people to give that a shot.
1: That's good. That's really good. You know, one thing, remember the guest we had from Aurora, Colorado, and they had a tic-tac-toe diagram.
0: There you go.
1: And this was born out of a mayor who went to a mayor's breakfast and said, hey, could you Christians do the love your neighbor thing? And the pastors in the audience were really embarrassed.
0: Yeah.
1: And they developed this, and they just said, put a tic-tac-toe on your fridge and start to learn the names of the houses around you, you being the center of the tic-tac-toe, and just learn the names and start praying for those people and then start reaching out to those people. Same kind of concept.
0: So good.
1: And they ended up touching like 275,000 people in the communities of Aurora. Amazing. By doing that. Isn't that crazy?
0: So,
1: and people were prayed for that had cancer. People were helped that needed help with, you know, practical things like beds and other things. It ended up being big ministry. And that's really what you're talking about. Just start small, but get to know people. The Lord.

0: would want you to do that. Thanks for being with us. This has been great.
1: Thank you.
0: Really fun.
1: Great conversation.
0: And let me turn to the listener. If you want to strengthen the community around you, which should be a desire for all of us as Christians, I want to recommend you get a copy of Jeff and Ty's book, Party in the Front. Give that to your teenager. They'll love it. But it goes on, the subtitle, Overcome Loneliness and Build Community Right Where You Are. And in the book, Ty and Jeff include practical examples for creating the party. Mm-hmm. Some of us non-party people need that. But there's just a ton of help to get you going in the right direction. When you make a gift of any amount to Focus on the Family today, we'll send it to you as our way of saying thank you for being part of the ministry. And let me extend the front porch of Focus to you this summer while you're out and about. We've got a great welcome center. We'd love to have you come and enjoy that. Kids can come. We've got a lot to do for kids, including a great big slide. Mm-hmm. I have gone down that one time. I shot out the bottom. It was pretty fun, but
2: sorry we didn't get video of that.
0: But ice cream and all kinds of good stuff there. So come and enjoy it. That's our porch to you.
1: Mm-hmm. Yeah. 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And coming up Monday, you'll hear one mom's story about preventing and reversing addiction to technology with her kids.
3: 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And this is why they get addicted. 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
1: This is Joel here with the band for King and Country. Luke and I were at Oxford University last year. We looked down in the pavement and there was etched out piece of cobblestone in the shape of a cross. We came to find out through a plaque that three men were martyred in that location for their faith a couple of years prior. And as they were burning literally at the stake, one turned to the other and said, "Play the man, Master Ridley, for today we have lit a fire that the world will not be able to put out." I don't know about you, but it does feel in many ways like the world can be on fire for a load of wrong reasons these days. But what if there was an opportunity to flip that phrase on its head? What if my world could be on fire for something, for someone greater than ourselves, that we could burn for God, that we could burn for goodness, we could burn for

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1: Hey, I'm David Leonard. I wrote this song in a season where I was asking myself if I was really living the life God called me to live. 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It came from the deep desire I think we all carry to stand before the Father one day and hear the words, "Well done." This song is for anyone who's trying to stay on the path, even when it's hard. Anyone choosing faith over fear, obedience over comfort. And my hope is that it reminds you that every step of faith matters, and God sees it all.

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1: Hey, this is Randy James from Hopeful. We wrote Everything Is Better as a reminder that no matter what you're walking through, the storms, the chaos, the struggles, there's real hope because of Jesus. This song is a picture of what life looks like when you're living in the center.

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4: 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Now, a new caption telephone, CapTel, shows captions of everything a caller says. It's like closed captions for TV, but for phone calls. It's helping people

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2: Hey, this is Bart Millard from Mercy Me. When I had the idea for Make It Well, it came from wrestling with the hymn, It Is Well, that I've sang all my life. It's always during tragic times, and I realized during those difficult moments that I'm kind of lying when I say it is well with my soul, because normally it is not well with my soul. Like, the harder the times get, the harder it is to sing that song. And so I kept thinking, if I were to write this, I would make it into Make It Well, because I'm not getting through this without the help of the Holy Spirit. And so this one goes out to all those like me that are in the middle of the struggle, just trying to get by.
0: Making well with my soul. Don't let me face this loneliness alone. Making well with my soul.

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1: Hey, this is Cece Winans. Psalm 63 talks about God's love being better than life. And that is so true. When I think of the goodness of Jesus and all that he has done for me, I can't help but praise God. And this song just puts it all in perspective. When I just think of all of the great things that God has done, what he continues to do, and not just because of what he's done, but just because of who he is. He's worthy of all of our praise, all of our strength. The Bible instructs us to love him with all of our heart, soul, and mind. Why? Because he deserves nothing less.

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1: Even this ends. 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I'm about to have

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2: Now, every Wednesday, we like to salute a superstar kid of the week. We invite you to send us a nomination about a good kid who's doing great things in your life. We heard from Ashley, who told us about her daughter, Layla.
3: And Layla is really doing something that a lot of high school kids don't do. She's getting up early.
4: Yes. So she's been in the Navigators. I don't know if you've heard of Navigators. It's kind of like Young Life Club. And she goes to the church camp every year. But the FCA at her school, it's a Fellowship of Christian Athletes. Mm-hmm. She petitioned to the principal there to bring it to her high school. And not only did we wake up early every morning, an hour early, we would drive around and pick up everybody.
3: Oh!
2: Come on!
4: They do prayer and praise and worship first, and then she teaches a lesson. The night before, she'll get it ready on her computer, and she'll come and ask me and make sure it's all good. And she just amazes me.
2: Now, we need to mention here that, Layla is kind of your basic overachiever. She is a very, very well-loved with her class and her school. She is always there to set up for dances, for prom. She's been on homecoming court. This is an extraordinary young lady, but yes, takes the time out to show and prove her love for Jesus.
4: Yes, she's very determined and responsible. She's always been so responsible. She's also the senior class president. And I'm going to cry.
2: Go ahead, Mom. You earned it. You worked just as hard as she did.
4: Thank you.
2: Has she given any indication if she's going to continue this after high school?
4: She actually wants to become a Young Life leader for the NAS.
3: Oh, so cool.
4: She does so well. I believe that in the future she'll be a pastor.
3: That's amazing. Well, we're excited to see what she's going to do in the future, and I know God has good plans for her. We're really excited to name her as our Superstar Kid of the Week.
4: Oh my gosh, really?
3: Yes! And if there's a good kid doing great things in your life, we want to know about them too. So text the word kid to 54214, and then maybe next week your good kid will be our Superstar Kid of the Week.
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3: Mm-hmm.
2: Find a question Google cannot answer. For example, somebody in this room, when she's researching her thyroid condition, which I'm glad you're doing it because the more education you get, the better, has now gone off on a tangent about what else is wrong with my body, Google?
3: No, I'm just trying to see if the things that have been going on with me happen to be connected to the thyroid. And so far, they all have been.
2: Okay. Well, no, it's incredible. My wife went through this, and it was the stuff that we learned. It was amazing. You talk about taking something for granted. Your thyroid, kids, get it checked if you have to.
3: No, it's wild because, obviously we know, like, your heart and your brain, right? Those are incredibly important members of your body.
2: Right.
3: People don't really talk about the thyroid. The thyroid controls everything. Controls your hormones, your heart rate, your body temperature, everything. And people don't talk about it. And so anyway, I was like, wait, my calves have been hurting. I wonder if that's because of my thyroid. And it is. It is. So I was excited because I'm like, once, you know, I get back out of hyperthyroidism,
2: right,
3: then my body hopefully will go back to normal.
2: Yeah. Well, good luck with that. Next week on the Star Morning Show with Skip and Kristen, the glory of the spleen.
3: Wait, I know some stuff about that too.
2: Okay, no, we're done.
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1: It kind of feels like there's a lot going on all the time, and life can feel really heavy and overwhelming. We get that, and that's why we want to offer something that is life-changing. Prayer. It really is. It makes a difference. And if you're going through something, we want to pray for you and with you. We even have a prayer wall right there on the website. So go ahead, fill out the prayer request section, and then your Star family will be praying for you. Amen.

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2: This is one of those human personality traits of Jesus that we fail to recognize and remember.
3: 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We talk about how he loved, how he served. Mm-hmm. But you know what we don't really talk about is how he actually set boundaries.
2: And explain.
3: Not only that, like, he actually physically removed himself quite often, not even just like one time, but you know, when things were getting kind of tense or chaotic and he just needed a moment, he withdrew. He didn't explain himself. He didn't say, sorry, guys, like, I know you really want me to be here right now, but I got to go do this. You know, like, he just did it. And he withdrew. He took the time for himself. And then when he came back, then he was renewed and rejuvenated. And I love that part because I think sometimes we don't give ourselves the permission to withdraw. We think that we have to just, like, stay in this moment and stay in the chaos. And
2: yes,
3: even Jesus didn't do that. He removed himself.
4: Every single solitary person, I don't care who you are, you needed to hear that. We are so convinced. We live in this world where it's just like, I've got to fix it. I've got to. Having the serenity, having the ability to say, you know what? I got to dip here. I'll be right back.
3: Yeah. And it's actually very healthy. So I kind of love that.
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2: I saw a meme.
3: Okay.
2: And really, I want you to really listen to this.
3: Okay. Skip. Okay.
2: If God doesn't say it about you, mm-hmm. then stop saying it about yourself.
3: Okay. All righty.
2: Did you hear it? Do I need to say it again?
3: No, you're fine. Thank you.
2: But it's so true, because sometimes we get into these seasons where we think all of these really terrible things
3: yes.
2: about ourselves.
3: Yes.
2: Or we believe a lie about ourselves.
3: Yes.
2: And the truth is that if God hasn't said that about you, it's not true. That's not what God thinks about you. That's not who he's designed you to be. It's not what you're created for. It's not your, like, your final destination in this life. That is not who you are. So don't let it define you.
3: This is how the enemy works, because I hear it, I accept it, I understand it. And what I know where it comes from you. But there's that little thing in the back of your head saying,
2: little voice.
3: Yeah, but you know. The biggest mm-hmm. thing that I deal with, when I look in the mirror, I know what that person has done.
2: That's hard. Yep.
3: I don't like that person. I hear it and I accept it and I know it, but I still struggle with it.
2: Okay. So if God, who created the universe, mm-hmm. created every little atom, mm-hmm. if God can forgive you, why can't you forgive you?
3: I know. And anyone who wants to write a book and needs a case study...
2: Sign them up.
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1: Have you checked out the Jesus Table? 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
1: You?
0: Yep.
1: Wow. Okay, well, that's coming up next on the Star Morning Show with Skip and Kristen. I can't wait. You're on Star 101.

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1: This may be hard to believe, but I have found something in artificial intelligence I think is incredible.
2: Okay.
1: Artificial intelligence now has the capability of detecting some forms of cancer 3 years sooner than traditional medicine.
2: Why? How does it do that?
1: This is purely a guess, but I'm thinking when you have all of the world's information about this particular cancer at your proverbial AI fingertips, it's a lot faster to assimilate and gather than through normal processes.
2: Oh my goodness, that's wild.
1: Isn't that incredible?
2: Yes, save a lot of lives.
1: This is a reminder because I find myself doing the same thing. Artificial intelligence is going to wipe out humanity. None of us are going to have jobs, and we're all going to be sitting in the corner just staring at the sky. But it's a tool. It's a thing. And if we use it properly,
2: yeah.
1: It only becomes dangerous when it is used for nefarious reason.
2: Right. There needs to be some limitations to it because people are not using it for good things. But when we can use it for something amazing, like saving lives and preventing cancer or treating it before it even becomes a big problem, that's amazing.
1: If you've had an experience with this, we would love to hear your story. Join the conversation on our Facebook page. It's the DJ Hangout.
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4: Okay. Websites updated. 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I haven't seen my couch since Tuesday. 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
2: Most kids have an adult in the family who teach them to drive. I mean, you have like driver's ed, that sort of thing, but it's usually just a parent or someone. Who taught you to drive?
3: My Grammykins.
2: Who taught your sister and your brother how to drive?
3: Me.
2: Oh. So then, in theory, and work with me on this, in theory, you all should be kind of along the lines of the same temperament as a driver, right?
3: But we're not, though. Isn't that interesting?
2: Huh.
3: Okay, so I'm probably more like an average driver.
2: No,
3: okay,
2: she's aggressive.
3: Brother.
2: She has worn out the horn on her car. She's aggressive.
3: I'm not aggressive. I like to correct people.
2: Oh,
3: that's
2: Lord.
3: Different.
2: Wow.
3: I am not the aggressor. I am just the corrector. Okay. Anyway, moving on. My brother, when I taught him, he had like a lead foot. I had to like tell him slow down, but my sister would drive like 20 below the speed limit. And I was like, can you speed up? This is also illegal. So I don't know. We're all different.
2: I find it interesting because of our three kids, my wife taught two of them to drive and I taught one of them to drive.
3: Okay.
2: And you get in the car with them when they're driving and you know which one was which. My son and my youngest daughter, my wife taught them to drive, and you can tell because the most common thing you hear when driving with them is, come on! And with my older daughter, whom I taught to drive, it's more like,
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5: Who knows? 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
6: We had the scariest, windiest day ever recently. My friend had a massive trampoline picked up, flipped, and landed two houses down. But he sent me another picture from that same day of his flimsy little yard sign promoting Easter services at his church, standing strong through the storm. 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
2: I was down, but now I'm up. Yeah. This all got, this ain't no love.

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2: My son, Noah, is scamming the system.
3: No!
2: And I'm like, what is happening here? Okay, so do you remember when we used to buy lunch at school? You had to bring cash with you and pay the lunch lady?
4: We brought salt.
2: Oh, okay, right. You bought fire and wheels. Got it. Okay, so... now it's all digital. So I load up his like lunch money thing, right. And then he just gets lunch and then they charge me. So, but you have to order it a month in advance. So I order all his lunches and on Fridays I order him pizza. But the other day they also had pizza on a Tuesday and he decided that he wanted that pizza. So this little boy hid his lunch and went up and got pizza.
3: Nice.
2: And I was like, what? His teacher told me, she's like, just so you know. So I talked to him and I said, hey, you can't do that if I send you lunch. You have to eat the lunch I send with you. So then last week he did the same thing. It was penne and like Alfredo sauce or something. He was like, that actually looks good. Basically, there was a breadstick and he wanted that. So he did the same thing. He hid his lunch.
4: Yes.
2: He scammed the system.
3: Nice.
2: And I said, Noah, you have to eat the lunch that mommy sends with you. You can't just get lunch if I didn't order you lunch. And he goes, but I wanted it.
3: Nice.
4: The good news is there's probably a job in government for him as he gets older.
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Hallelujah. You know, sometimes you just got to let one out. How you doing? Happy Saturday. My name is Slim. I'm just a Mile High Guy. Glad to be here with you on this gorgeous weekend. Anybody got a fan? 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

0: So this morning I started my prayer with, "What's up, God?" And I thought that to myself, you know what? That works just fine. God is like, he's down for a good conversation, right? And when you're down for a good conversation, you let people speak the way they speak. So I know when I come to God and I say, "God, what's up? I need to talk to you." Or I'm like, "Listen up, G. We need to have a conversation. I need you." God's like, "Yeah, I'm with you."
1: Sometimes

So I got the opportunity. I'm just grateful for you, God. I'm grateful for the opportunity that I got just a couple of weeks ago to watch Chandler Moore sing that song by himself in front of a piano, which was an experience when it comes to hearing that song. So that's one of my favorites right now. God, I'm just grateful. How you doing? Happy Saturday. I am so glad you are here on this gorgeous, very hot, need some ice water weekend.

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1: 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Eggs cost what steak used to, daycare costs what college recently did, and the cost of our kids playing sports requires a pro athlete salary. 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

The author. Brandon Lake with Nick Jonas. What do you think? That's The Author. It's the new Star 101.5. It's your Mile High Home for uplifting music and stories. Here's Josiah Queen.

I came to praise with all the air in my lungs right now. Take a deep breath. Take a deep. You know. Take one deep breath and remember God is with you. That's it. Elevation Rhythm, Mile High, this is Washed on Star 101.5.

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31: 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Look, I got a

That is the Mile High Zone of Flatiron's music, which makes it some really big Colorado praise. That's all things new. It's the new star, 101.5.

Running back to you, Seth Schlieder, Schlieder Pumpkin Eater. I only say that because he's the one that said, if you ever can't remember how to say my name, say Schlieder, Schlieder Pumpkin Eater. And so now that's just how I always think of his name. Seth Schlieder, Pumpkin Eater, running back to you.

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1: So I'm always going to be a Nuggets fan. Always. But right now, rooting for the Knicks. Want to give them a shout out. They beat the Spurs last night, 105-104. They're up 2-0. Go Knicks! Here's Phil Wickham.

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My name is Slim. Just a Mile High guy. Loves turning up some Jesus with you. Here's Elevation Worship. Cody Carnes and Kerry Job. It's The Blessing on Star.

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much good music on the way. Chandler Moore with God, I'm Just Grateful. And Micah Tyler with Perfectly is next. Here's Lauren Daigle on Star. You are

That has got Big God vibes all over it, right? That's Micah Tyler, perfectly. The new Star 101.5, your mile high home for uplifting music and stories. This is my favorite right now. It's Chandler Moore with God, I'm Just Grateful.

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0: 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She's like, I've got so much to be thankful for. I think she sounds better than that, though.
1: I've got so much to be thankful for. Look, I got a

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1: This is Joel here with the band for King and Country. Luke and I were at Oxford University last year. We looked down in the pavement and there was etched out piece of cobblestone in the shape of a cross. We came to find out through a plaque that three men were martyred in that location for their faith a couple of years prior. And as they were burning literally at the stake, one turned to the other and said, "Play the man, Master Ridley, for today we have lit a fire that the world will not be able to put out." I don't know about you, but it does feel in many ways like the world can be on fire for a load of wrong reasons these days. But what if there was an opportunity to flip that phrase on its head? What if my world could be on fire for something, for someone greater than ourselves, that we could burn for God, that we could burn for goodness, we could burn for kindness, and that the world

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0: 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That could take a while. 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
1: Hey, I'm David Leonard. I wrote this song in a season where I was asking myself if I was really living the life God called me to live. 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